Gary Morrison, Velvet Chains. Hi, I'm Rob. Happy 4th of July. It's estimated that Americans will consume 150 million hot dogs today alone, of which I'll have a couple of them. How about you? Here's Confederate Railroad.

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Steve Warner, Lonely Women Make Good Lovers. Coming up, a song from 2001 that was played a ton when the 9/11 terrorist attacks took place. The song peaked at number 2 on the charts. Riding with Private Malone is coming up next on our 4th of July weekend.

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Alaska's Classic Country 100.9.

The good old U.S. of A turns 250 this year. We're celebrating a proud past and a promising future. Join us, won't you? Happy birthday, America.

0: David Ball and a great song for the 4th of July weekend, Riding with Private Malone. You got to love a song about a ghost, and you really got to love a song about a military ghost. More coming up on our 4th of July weekend.
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0: Don Williams and Amanda, Travis Kelce and Taylor Swift got married yesterday. Over 1,000 people attended the ceremony in Madison Square Garden. 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
1: King of the Road, Roger Miller. Hey, it's Rob. Happy 4th of July. I bought some fireworks for my next-door neighbor, and are they supposed to say property of the U.S. Army on them? I don't know about that. Here's Conway Twitty.

colors Joseph wore, and then she said, perhaps this coat will bring you good luck and happiness.

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The Bellamy Brothers, Do You Love As Good As You Look? Hi, I'm Rob. In 2001, Waylon Jennings was elected into the Country Music Hall of Fame, but he did not attend the ceremony because he didn't believe in awards. The Eagle is up next on our 4th of July weekend.

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A 250-year legacy of freedom and opportunity, fueled by great country music, is surely something to be proud of. Happy birthday, America.

0: Waylon Jennings and the Eagle. Of course, most of America came to know Waylon's voice, but not his face, when he became the balladeer for the TV show The Dukes of Hazzard. The whole nation could recognize his voice, but not his face. More on the way on our 4th of July weekend.
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0: Patty Loveless, you can feel bad if it makes you feel better. Ace Rob. In the World Cup, the U.S. team plays Belgium Monday night after beating Bosnia-Herzegovina. And how about the names of the guys on that Bosnia team? All of their names are like reading the letters on an eye test in the doctor's office, like the goalkeeper's name. Read the top line on the chart and cover your left eye, V-A-S-I-L-J. What was up with that?
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Tom McDaniel, Louisiana, Saturday night. Happy 4th of July. When I was a kid, we were not allowed near fireworks. So all of us kids would run around making noise with our right hands and our left armpits. Here's Tim McGraw.

0: The Statler Brothers, Do You Know You Are My Sunshine? Hi, I'm Rob. Happy 4th of July. And wow, this heat is really obnoxious, isn't it? But I don't know why everybody's complaining about the heat. It's not that hot, as I was explaining to my wife today as we were sitting outside boiling hot dogs in our swimming pool.
1: And the match is about to begin.
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T.G. Shepherd, I Loved Him, Everyone, coming up. One of the few songs from the Vietnam War years that cast a good light on the military. The song sold more than 9 million copies. Ballad of the Green Berets up next on our 4th.

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shining sea. The spirit of 76 endures, and the good old US of A continues to carry that torch of freedom. Our founding fathers would be proud, don't you think? Happy 250th anniversary, America.

0: Sergeant Barry Sadler, Ballad of the Green Beret. He wrote that song as he lay in a hospital after being injured in Vietnam. That song was ranked at number 10 on the year-end review. More on the way on our 4th of July weekend.
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16: Tom T. Hall says,
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18: Well, my daddy left home when I was 3, and he didn't leave much to Ma and me. Just this old guitar and an empty bottle of booze. Now, I don't blame him because he run and hid, but the meanest thing that he ever did was before he left, he went and named me Sue. Well, he must have thought that it was quite a joke, and it got a lot of laughs from lots of folks. Seems I had to fight my whole life through. Some gal would giggle and I'd get red, and some guy'd laugh and I'd bust his head. I'll tell you, life ain't easy for a boy named Sue.

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0: 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I'm going with that.
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0: 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You come again. 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

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Hi, I'm Rob. Happy 4th of July. Remember, the best way to handle fireworks is to let somebody else handle them. Here's Crystal Gayle and Half the Way.

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1: 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You'd hear it talk, you'd hear it sing.
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250 years ago, regarding the Declaration of Independence, founding father John Adams wrote, "Sink or swim, live or die, survive or perish, I am with my country from this day forward. You may depend on it." Well said, sir, and God bless America.

0: some for each fight. Takes every kind to make the world go round. 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Goodbye, Martin.
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0: Tommy Cash, Six White Horses. That song went to number 69 on the Hot 100 chart, but it was a giant hit in Canada where it went to number 1 on the Canadian country chart. More coming up on our 4th of July weekend.
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0: Dixieland Delight, that's Alabama. Hi, I'm Rob in the news. The lead singer of the Village People, Victor Willis, who sang all the group's hits, YMCA, Macho Man, and In the Navy, died on Tuesday, the day before his 75th birthday. I love that song, YMCA. So the group has an opening for a singer, and they want you. They want you as a new recruit. And bears have killed 6 people in Japan in the last few months. That's all, responded Godzilla.
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Eddie Rabbit, Driving My Life Away. Hi, I'm Rob. Charlie Daniels had a song called In America that was written during the Iranian hostage crisis that reached both the country and the pop charts. In 1982, the readers of Playboy magazine voted the Charlie Daniels Band the country group of the year. My Beautiful America from Charlie Daniels is up next on our 4th of July weekend.

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0: 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Howdy do, I'm Rob, wrapping it up for yours truly. I do want to thank you for listening. Until next time, this is me saying, remember, if you can't be good, then be good at it. Have a great night.
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1: John Anderson, would you catch a falling star? Oh, Diamond Rio, man. 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Well, here's one of them. 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

0: Always wanting you, that's Merle Haggard. Did you wear a flag shirt or hat? I'm going to share with you how, you could be violating the flag code. And I've heard this before. We're going to hear from Tanya Tucker as well on the way.
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1: 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When I

Mo Bandy tell, I'm too old to die young. So if you, and you can, some people do it all July long, right? Wear a flag t-shirt or hat. You know, or you're even sitting in a American flag beach towel or chair. You know that you are violating the flag code, which was drawn up in 1920.

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250 years ago, our founding fathers debated over, struggled with, and compromised on what would become the Declaration of Independence. They envisioned a bright, sovereign future. Despite the legitimate personal risks, they possessed a determined and firm conviction. A separation from Great Britain was inevitable and necessary for their survival. What an incredible and courageous accomplishment. Please celebrate along with us. Happy 250th anniversary, America.

0: Living in the Promised Land, you bet. That's Willie Nelson. I'm Chris Daniels. Still to come, we're going to hear from Johnny Cash and Understand Your Man.
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0: 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I'm Chris Daniels. 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

Alaska's

with the Judds. So I've told you how I have chickens, and, you know, I have fewer than I'd like. Thought about bringing some, almost a duckling, little chicks back in, and that's a whole process. So my chickens for a while stopped producing, and I feel like it was because I was complaining because they were overproducing. So they're probably like, okay, okay, giving you no eggs. Finally, after all these suggestions, they all worked. Calcium, give more calcium, change the feed.

0: Bless America, Leanne Rimes. I'm Chris Daniels. Thank you for being here. 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We're going to hear from Jerry Reed on the way.
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0: That's Houston. Still to come, we're going to hear from the Macy's Rhythm Aces, Third Rate Romance. I hope you're having a wonderful weekend.
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0: BJ Thomas, and I just can't help believing. Okay, I know 4th of July's passed, but we're still in the weekend, right? And we're still in summer, so we got to talk about a variety of hot dogs. I love hot dogs. And we're going to hear from Johnny Rodriguez.
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Somebody Lied, that's Ricky Van Shelton. So I feel like with summer being here, everyone loves hot dogs, right? But not everyone loves the same type of hot dog toppings. New Yorkers go for spicy mustard and a handful of kraut. The classic slaw dog, which originated in West Virginia and migrated south. That's coleslaw, mustard, onion. Some people like their hot dogs in chili with handfuls of shredded cheese. And residents of Chicago put together a steamed all-beef hot dog snuggled in a poppy seed bun, then topped with yellow mustard, relish, chopped onions, two tomato wedges, a pickle spear, two peppers, and a dash of celery salt. I didn't realize they had celery salt in there, too.

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0: And what do you get? Well, some great country music, of course. 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

The story of American liberty began in 1776. And now, 250 years later, we still stand beside her and guide her. And the American story continues.

0: That's Johnny Horton. Still to come, Patsy Cline, Walking After Midnight.
1: The U.S. Treasury quietly released its official financial report for 2025. It appears by its own numbers, the U.S. government seems insolvent. It's reported that the Treasury shows about $6 trillion in assets and over $47 trillion in liabilities. Add it all up, and it looks like the U.S. owes more than $130 trillion it doesn't have. 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

0: 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That's Waylon Jennings. 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

Highway 40 Blues. Think about how many artists Janie Fricke sang backup for, not to mention her solo career. Very impressive. Here's Janie Fricke. She's single again.

0: 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That's pretty great, too. 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

0: Yesterday When I Was Young, that is Roy Clark. Coming up, with summer here, probably means more ice cream. Let's talk about brain freeze and what that means for you.
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Dan Seals, You Still Move Me. That song, every time I hear it, still moves me. The scorching weather means a dramatic rise in brain freeze. Don't you hate that? I always think it's because I'm drinking too fast. But ice cream headaches happen when something cold touches nerves in the roof of your mouth, so triggering blood vessels in the front of your head to swell. So this rapid swelling causes that familiar, you know, that jabbing pain of a brain freeze. Here's an easy solution. Try eating ice cream or other cold foods slowly to avoid getting a headache.

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0: 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That's Dawn Williams. On the way, we're going to hear from Eddie Rabbit on Second Thought. I'm Chris Daniels. Thank you so much for being here.
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1: 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Shepherd and Devil in the Bottle. 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

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So if you want to make your marriage stronger, experts suggest to choose a new special song. 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

to Shining Sea. The spirit of 76 endures, and the good old US of A continues to carry that torch of freedom. Our founding fathers would be proud, don't you think? Happy 250th anniversary, America.

0: The Battle of New Orleans. That's Johnny Horton. I'm Chris Daniels. I hope you are having a fabulous weekend, enjoying all this music, and thanks for being here. George Jones is on the way.
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0: the Oak Ridge Boys and come on in. I hope you've been having a great weekend. And if you love what you're listening to, all this great music, make sure you tell your friends about us. I'm Chris Daniels. And no matter what you have planned today, I hope you have a very blessed day. I can tell you this. I've got some Crystal Gale on the way for you.
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0: Clark, called him Amos Moses. Sit down on him, Amos. Make it count, son. About 45 minutes southeast of Tippett, Louisiana.
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Nelson and Ray Charles, Seven Spanish Angels, coming up. A very touching and emotional song for a lot of people. The song is about a mother visiting the Vietnam War to see her son's name on it. The Statler Brothers and More Than a Name on the Wall is up next on our 4th of July weekend.

250 years ago, regarding the Declaration of Independence, Founding Father John Adams wrote, "Sink or swim, live or die, survive or perish, I am with my country from this day forward. You may depend on it." 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

that I was thumbing from Montgomery. 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
1: David Allen Coe and The Ride. Good morning. I'm Rob. This heat wave continues across the United States. Most of the country is under this heat wave, and there's one good thing to say about this hot weather. At least we're not tearing the garage apart looking for something to shovel snow with.
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But just the music of the radio, the soft rain falling outside. Nobody's coming, and no one's gonna telephone. Just me and you, woman, and those lights down low.

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Baby, see the shadows there dancing on the wall. Music's playing real soft and slow. And woman, the rest of the world seems

Baby, do you feel that music? Just feel that music while we're dancing here in the dark. There's so much love for you in this heart of mine. And you whisper to me, and I'm holding you tight. You know, you're the one I thought that I would.

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time, Rob. Charlie Daniels, by the time he was 15, was playing the guitar. Then he went on to learn to play the mandolin and then the fiddle. Last Fallen Hero is coming up next on our 4th of July weekend.

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And in the middle of this fiery hell, brave heroes fell. In the skies of Pennsylvania,

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0: Charlie Daniels, the last fallen hero. He played on albums from Bob Dylan, Ringo Starr, Al Cooper, Elvin Bishop, Tanya Tucker, Earl Scruggs, and Johnny and Edgar Winter. Oh, I love that song, Frankenstein. More coming up on our 4th of July weekend.
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0: Some broken hearts never mend. Don Williams. Good morning. I'm Rob in the news. UPS is offering 20% off international shipping through September. And that's to help those European fans who want to ship back their own supply of ranch dressing. Yeah, they love that stuff. And new research shows that taking vitamins has zero health benefits. But the study is junk science, according to vitamin advocate Fred Flintstone.
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0: Tanya Tucker, San Antonio Stroll. Good morning, I'm Rob. Hope you had a fun and safe 4th of July yesterday. Right now, it's David Frizzell. I'm going to hire a wino to decorate our home.
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These songs can put your mind in a cowboy hat, sitting at the counter, having breakfast at Dorothy's Diner. Yeah, country music's got you covered. The Valley's Classic Country, 100.9.

0: George Strait, if you're thinking you want a stranger, there's one coming home. Good morning, I'm Rob. It was in 2011 that the Oak Ridge Boys were inducted into the Grand Ole Opry. It was little Jimmy Dickens who inducted them. An American Family by the Oak Ridge Boys is up next on our 4th of July weekend.
1: On a warm summer's evening, on a train bound for nowhere, I met up with a gambler. 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And he began

250 years ago, our founding fathers debated over, struggled with, and compromised on what would become the Declaration of Independence. They envisioned a bright, sovereign future. Despite the legitimate personal risks, they possessed a determined and firm conviction. A separation from Great Britain was inevitable and necessary for their survival. What an incredible and courageous accomplishment. Please celebrate along with us. Happy 250th anniversary, America.

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0: 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It's the 4th of July weekend, or as dogs know it, the apocalypse.
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3: Why'd you come?

The Bellamy Brothers, for all the wrong reasons. Howdy do, I'm Rob. Charlie Daniels was known for his patriotism, and he wrote a ton of patriotic songs. Charlie Daniels and the Star-Spangled Banner is coming up next on our 4th of July weekend.

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1: The U.S. Treasury quietly released its official financial report for 2025. It appears by its own numbers, the U.S. government seems insolvent. It's reported that the Treasury shows about $6 trillion in assets and over $47 trillion in liabilities. Add it all up, and it looks like the U.S. owes more than $130 trillion it doesn't have. 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

Charlie Daniels, the Star Spangled Banner. 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He'd been over there several times as well as Afghanistan and was awarded the prestigious Silver Helmet Award

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I can help, Billy Swan. Well, I can help if you stayed up too late celebrating America's birthday. I've got music with memories that'll take you back in time. Here's Conway 20.

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0: 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KAYO.

Copan, Ricky Skaggs. Well, I was at my daughter's the other day, and I just let out a big burp, and her fiance was there, and she said, Mom, you can't do that. I did say, excuse me. But, you know, there's some things in America that we think are taboo, right? And burping out loud in public is one of those. Coughing, sneezing, even yawning without covering your mouth can be a little bit rude.

You've got to admit, the Matsu Valley is the best place to live in Alaska. And for so many reasons. And we have the best music on the radio and online. 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

0: Sexy on his mind, Hank Jr. I'm Ashley Blake. 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

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Stick around, I'm going to tell you why it's a good idea to find a song and call it your song. Before that, though, right now, we're going to hear from Bradley Foss.

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0: singing along with Larry Gatlin today on a Sunday fun day. Now, I don't think that would be your song. You need to make it a little romantic or a little cutesy song, right? You and your loved one should pick a song. It doesn't have to be one that you've had forever. It can be one that you've just recreated, and you can pick it now. Call it your song. It'll create a special bond between the two of you, and every time you hear it, you'll get fond memories. 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

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That is Heartbroken Ricky Skaggs. I'm Ashley Blake.

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Heck, we play music you can even finger pick along to. 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

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You may depend on it." Well said, sir, and God bless America.

0: with Private Malone. That is David Ball. I'm Ashley Blake, still celebrating the 4th of July weekend, you betcha. If you're going to be outside and you have a beer in hand and it is sunny, you might want to think about putting it down where there's a little bit of shade or just keeping it covered up with a koozie, especially if you have a green or clear bottle. You know, the hops in there can sour within minutes and you don't want to be dumping that beer out, do you?
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0: 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You'd hear it talk, you could hear it sing.
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0: think all you ever need is ice cream, and that could be the case this time of year. What flavor do we like? Well, sometimes it depends on what years we are born. If you're a baby boomer, you prefer chocolate. Gen Z's, millennials prefer cookies and cream. Who likes vanilla? I'm still an old-fashioned girl.
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Great price for the good times. If you have a commute in the morning, I'll tell you something you can do to make it fly by. Stick around. Right now, Velvet Chain's Gary Morris. There.

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3: In Revelation chapter 19, verses 7 and 8, we read these words, "Let us be glad and rejoice and give honor to Him, for the marriage of the Lamb is come, and His wife hath made herself ready. And to her was granted that she should be arrayed in fine linen, clean and white, for the fine linen is the righteousness of the saints." I've entitled this message, "The Righteousness of the Saints." Now, the word saints is used over 100 times in the Bible, and it is the title for every believer. People think of saints, they think of some saint as having a surplus of merit, and the church counts them saints and not everybody's saints, but that's not what the Scripture teaches. Every believer is a saint of God. I am Saint Todd. If you're a believer, you are a saint, just as much as Saint Paul or Saint John. Every believer is a saint. The word saint means sanctified one, holy one, perfectly pure one. Now somebody says, how can you call any man that? Well, hold on and you'll see. Every believer is a saint of God, pure, morally blameless, other, not of this world. Hebrews chapter 2, verse 11 says, both he that sanctifieth and they who are sanctified are all of one. For the which cause he's not ashamed to call them brethren. I'm a saint because he sanctified me. And if he sanctified me, I am a saint. Now, I believe the word that most fully comprehends God's salvation is the word sanctification. That's where the word saint comes from, a sanctified one. Sanctification. Now, unfortunately, religion looks at sanctification as behavioral. Justification is your legal standing before God. It's the work of God alone, and sanctification is how you're doing. If you're becoming more holy by your actions, by your self-denial, by your Bible readings, by your prayer, by your fastings, you become more holy and less sinful. That is what is viewed as sanctification, and nothing can be further than the truth. Actually, that view of sanctification is a denial of what sanctification is, and it's a denial of what holiness is. Now, what is sanctification? Sanctification is God taking something common and ordinary and setting apart for holy purposes. The word means set apart. Now, every believer was set apart by God in eternal election before time began to be holy. Now, this is the first part of sanctification, God setting that person apart before time began. Listen to this scripture, Ephesians chapter 1, verse 4, "According as he hath chosen us in him before the foundation of the world, that we should be holy and without blame before him." And we're sanctified by the Lord Jesus Christ by His work on the cross, if we're believers. Hebrews chapter 10, verse 10 says, "By the which will we are sanctified through the offering of the body of Jesus Christ once for all." How are we sanctified? through the offering of the body of Jesus Christ, by his death on Calvary's tree, every believer is declared to be a holy one, one without sin, sanctified before God. Now, the third way we are sanctified is by the work of the Spirit of God in regeneration. Listen to this scripture, 2 Thessalonians chapter 2, verse 13, and regeneration is being born again. It's the work of God, the Holy Spirit in you. 2 Thessalonians chapter 2, verse 13, but we're bound to thank God always for you, brethren, beloved of the Lord, because God hath from the beginning chosen you through sanctification of the Spirit and belief of the truth. Now, the sanctification of the Spirit is the new birth. It's when he gives you a new nature, a holy nature that was not there before. You were born with a sinful nature. When God saves you, you are given a new nature, a new heart, one that was not there before. This is the work of the triune God in salvation. God the Father sanctifies his people in eternal election. God the Son sanctifies his people by his redeeming work on the cross. And God the Holy Spirit sanctifies his people by giving them the new birth. Hence, saints. This is the righteousness of the saints. The saints are the elect, those Christ died for, those God the Holy Spirit has given a new nature to. They are the bride of Christ. This is the Lamb's wife. Oh, I want to be in this group, the bride of the Lord Jesus Christ. Now, let's examine the context in which this statement is made. To her was granted that she should be arrayed in fine linen, clean and white, for this fine linen is the righteousness of the saints. In verse 1 of Revelation chapter 19, John says, after these things, I heard a great voice of much people in heaven. After what things? In chapter 17 and 18, he talked about the destruction of Babylon religion. Now, what is Babylon? Well, you remember the Tower of Babel. It means confusing. And if there's anything that's confusing, it's religion. There's so many different views. And listen to this passage from Revelation chapter 17, verse 3. So he carried me away in the spirit into the wilderness, and I saw a woman set upon a scarlet-colored beast full of names of blasphemy, having seven heads and 10 horns. And the woman was arrayed in purple and scarlet collar and decked with gold and precious stones and pearls, having a golden cup in her hand full of the abominations and filthiness of her fornication. And upon her forehead was a name written, Mystery, Babylon the Great, the mother of harlots and abominations of the earth. And I saw the woman drunken with the blood of the saints and with the blood of the martyrs of Jesus. And when I saw her, I wondered with great admiration. Now, she's impressive. She's confusion. She's man's works religion. Whenever you have works religion, you don't have a real clear answer as to what is required to be saved. It is confusion. And Babylon is judged. You can read the words in Revelation chapter 18 where God says, come out of her, my people, that ye be not partakers of her sins and that you receive not of her plagues. Now, if you're in Babylon religion, salvation by works, the thing to do right now is get out. Come out of her. If you're in a church where works are preached, come out. Don't try to reform it. Come out of her, lest you be a partaker of her sins. Come out. Now, after these things, when Babylon religion is exposed, I heard a great voice of people in heaven, that place where there's no sin, saying, Alleluia, salvation and glory and honor and power unto the Lord our God. Now, in this great voice, four things are ascribed to God. Salvation. Salvation is of the Lord. It's not of you. Don't look to yourself. It's of the Lord. Glory. He gets all the credit for salvation. None goes to man. Man doesn't deserve any. He gets all the glory. If you hear something that's not giving him all the glory, it's not true. And honor, oh, the honor that goes to him, and power, power belongeth to the Lord. When I hear people say, he's a powerful man or he's a powerful woman, I think, no, they're not. Only the Lord is powerful. He is in control of all things. And if a man is in a position of authority, the Lord put him there. He has no power in and of himself. Power belongeth to the Lord, not to man. Verse 2, for true, this is what this great heavenly choir was singing after they said, salvation and glory and honor and power belong to the Lord. Then they say, for true and righteous are his judgments, for he hath judged the great whore, the harlot we read of in Revelation chapter 17, false religion, which did corrupt the earth with her fornication and hath avenged the blood of his servants at her hand. Now, I want you to think of this great congregation praising God for his judgments. Do you know right now, I could not rejoice to see anybody sent to hell. Not right now. But when I am perfectly glorified, I will be completely on God's side, seeing things from God's perspective. And if he would send my own child to hell at that time, I would say, true and righteous are your judgments. Now, I can't enter into that now. I'd be a liar if I said I could. But I will one day. True and righteous are your judgments. And again, they said in verse 3, alleluia, and her smoke rose up forever and ever. This is the torment of those people that God has judged. And notice the smoke rises up forever and ever. Hell is eternal. There will be no annihilation. Hell is eternal. Now let's go on reading. And the 24 elders and the four beasts fell down and worshiped God that sat on the throne, saying, amen, alleluia. Now these 24 elders represent the Old Testament and the New Testament believers, the 12 patriarchs, the 12 apostles. They're spoken of in Revelation chapters 4 and 5. And the four beasts are the seraphims or cherubims that fly around the throne crying, holy, holy, holy, these angelic creatures. And what do? They fall down and worship God. This always is the issue. He is to be worshiped for who he is. And I love what they say. They say to him that sat on the throne, the Lord Jesus Christ, who's sitting on a throne right now, ruling and reigning. He's sitting because his work is finished. Salvation has been accomplished. He's not pacing back and forth, frustrated that his will is not being done. He's sitting because his work is finished, and he's ruling, he's reigning, he's representing his people. And here is the sound of the elders. Alleluia. Praise the Lord. Amen. That's the most recognized word in the human language. In every language, it's called amen. So be it. Verse 5. And a voice came out of the throne saying, praise our God, all ye his servants, and ye that fear him, both small and great. Now here's the divine directive. Praise God, all ye his servants, ye that fear him. Now there's the description of a believer. They fear God. Now this is not talking about a slavish dread of punishment if I don't measure up. This is talking about that reverence and that awe and that respect for the God of glory, the God of the Bible, the God and Father of our Lord Jesus Christ. We stand in awe at his majesty and his sovereignty and all of his attributes. We fear him. And I heard, verse 6, as it were, the voice of a great multitude, and as the voice of many waters, and is the voice of mighty thundering, saying, Hallelujah, for the Lord God omnipotent reigneth. Mighty thunderings, the roar of the sea in one unified voice of this great multitude, Hallelujah. The fourth time this word is used. You know, it grates on me when I hear people say Hallelujah or Hallelujah in a flippant way, conversationally, in a religious way. That's not the way it's used here. Hallelujah. Praise the Lord, for the Lord God omnipotent reigneth. The Lord God omnipotent, He has unlimited power. Omnipotent means all-powerful. He has unlimited power to do all that is consistent with His nature, His character, and His attributes. Is anything too hard for the Lord? No. He is all-powerful. You've heard the term power corrupts. Well, if me or you have it, it'll corrupt us. But not Him. He's all-powerful and He's absolutely holy. His omnipotence was demonstrated in creation when He willed the universe into existence. He created something from nothing. His power is seen in providence. He controls everything. He is the first cause of everything that takes place in time, is what He decreed in eternity. What mighty power. His omnipotence is seen in salvation when He takes a sinner and makes him just like His Son. His power was seen when He became flesh. God was manifest in the flesh. His power was seen in keeping the law for them. His power was seen in His death when He put away their sins. What mighty power is seen in His resurrection when He was raised from the dead? What power is seen in the results of that resurrection, the complete salvation of His people, the justification, the sanctification of His people? What power is seen in Him giving them life from the dead? That's the same power that was in the resurrection of Christ, to give them life when they were dead in sins, to preserve them, to glorify them. Oh, the mighty power of God. And here's the result of His omnipotence, the necessary consequence of His omnipotence, for the Lord God reigneth. God's sovereignty. Now, the core meaning of God's sovereignty is He is the first cause of whatever is. God really does reign. He exercises absolute sovereign control. Hallelujah. For the Lord God omnipotent reigneth. And here is the only response to that. Let us be glad and rejoice and give honor to Him. Oh, we're so glad that He reigns. He's holy. He's altogether glorious. He's too wise to err. He's too kind to be cruel. And He reigns. Absolute sovereignty. So let us be glad and rejoice and give honor to Him, for the marriage of the Lamb is come. Now, this is the same marriage that Paul spoke of in Ephesians chapter 5 when he said, Husbands, love your wives as Christ also loved the church. And he gave that great passage with regard to marriage and said, This is given to picture the relationship between Christ and His church. His church, His bride, those given to Him by the Father, the marriage of the Lamb has come, and His wife has made herself ready. Now, how does she make herself ready? Well, Revelation chapter 16, Behold, I come as a thief. Blessed is he that watcheth and keepeth his garments, lest he walk naked and they see his shame. The person who's ready is the person who has on the wedding garment. Do you remember that parable in Matthew chapter 22 where the king comes in and he sees someone without a wedding garment? Now, in those days, the wedding garment was supplied for you. When you got there, you were to put on that garment. Somehow this man got in without a wedding garment. And The king spotted him and said, "Friend, how comest thou in hither without a wedding garment?" And the scripture says he was speechless, probably for the first time in his life. And the king said, "Bind him hand and foot and cast him into outer darkness, where there will be weeping and gnashing of teeth. For many are called, but few are chosen." This woman made herself ready by having on the wedding garment that we're going to read of in just a moment. Now, this represents faith in Christ. When you look to Christ, that means you're looking to His righteousness as your only righteousness, as your wedding garment, as that which makes you presentable and accepted by the Father. You look to Christ only. You don't look to your works. You don't look to your experience. You don't look to the things you intend to do. You look to Christ only as your righteousness before God. Now, let's go on reading. "The marriage of the Lamb has come, and His wife hath made herself ready, and to her was granted, graciously bestowed, that she should be arrayed in fine linen, clean and white, for the fine linen is the righteousness of the saints." Now, I love the way it says, she's arrayed, she's clothed. She didn't put this garment on herself. She was arrayed. She was clothed like the prodigal. The father said, "Bring forth the best robe and put it on him." He didn't say, "Hand it to him and let him put it on himself." No, she was arrayed. What a gracious gift to her was granted, graciously given, that she should be arrayed in fine linen, clean and white, for the fine linen is the righteousness of the saints. The righteousness of Jesus Christ is the righteousness of the saints. Matthew chapter 3, verse 15, the Lord said to John the Baptist and every other believer, "Thus it becometh us to fulfill all righteousness." The fine linen and clean and white, that's the righteousness of the saints, is the righteousness of Jesus Christ. And I think it's interesting that in some of the versions, a lot of the English translations, they'll say the righteous deeds and the righteous acts of the saints. Now, indeed, the word righteousness is in the plural in the original, but the word deeds or acts or works are not in the original. And this is somebody really interpreting what they think it means rather than giving an accurate translation. The Amplified Version takes it this far: "For these are the ethical conduct, personal integrity, moral courage, and godly character of the saints." Now, do you have any works that you think are fine linen, clean and white, fit to be your wedding garment? Do you really? Listen to what Isaiah said, the prophet. And he's speaking as a believer, and he's speaking present tense. He says, "Our righteousnesses are as filthy rags." He's not talking about the way they used to be. He's talking about the way they are now. Paul the Apostle said concerning himself, "I am the chief of sinners." Not, "I was the chief of sinners." "I am the chief of sinners." And I don't want to be crude, but that word filthy is literally menstruous. If you think your works are your covering, even that God has enabled you to do, that means you've got a covering, a wedding garment made out of menstruous rags, not fine linen, clean and white. The fine linen, clean and white, is the righteousness of Jesus Christ. Listen to what Paul said in Philippians chapter 3, verse 9, "Oh, that I may win Christ and be found in Him, not having my own righteousness, which is of the law, but that which is through the faithfulness of Christ, the righteousness which is of God by faith." Now, this fine linen, clean and white, is the righteousness of God. It's not the works that you have been enabled to do. Do you really have any confidence in that? When I'm all for good works. Ephesians 2:10 says we're His workmanship created in Christ Jesus unto good works, which God before hath ordained that we should walk in them. But do you want that, what you have been done, even enabled to do by grace, to be what stands before God in judgment, makes you acceptable? The fact of the matter is, we've always got sin in everything we do. You can't consider anything you've done. I can't consider anything I've done, including this sermon, fine linen, clean and white. Our righteousnesses are as filthy rags. The only righteousness that's clean and white is the righteousness of Jesus Christ the Lord. He is the wedding garment. Now, the righteousness of Christ, His active obedience, He went about doing good. He kept the law perfectly. Everything with regard to His act of obedience is my obedience if He died for me. His passive obedience, when He was nailed to a cross, He became obedient unto death, even the death of cross. His passive obedience is my obedience. I am not only not guilty, I have kept God's law perfectly. I've loved God with all my heart and all my soul and all my strength and all my might because He did. His righteousnesses are my righteousnesses. I stand before Him as one who has never sinned. Not only is sin not imputed, righteousness is imputed. Jesus, Thy blood and righteousness, my beauties are my glorious dress. Its flaming worlds in these arrayed, with joy shall I lift up my head. Bold shall I stand in that great day, for who ought to my charge shall lay. Fully absolved from these I am, from sin's tremendous curse and shame. The righteousness of the saints is the righteousness and merits of Jesus Christ. I stand in His righteousness. My hope is built on nothing less than Jesus' blood and righteousness.
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4: All right, Psalm 101. I want to read through this and then we're going to get started right away. He says, I will sing of mercy and judgment. So last time we talked a good bit about those two things, mercy and judgment. We're going to talk more about it tonight. I will sing of mercy and judgment unto Thee, O Lord, will I sing. I will behave myself wisely in a perfect way. Oh, when wilt Thou come to me? I will walk within my house with a perfect heart. I will set no wicked thing before my eyes. I hate the work of them that turn aside. It shall not cleave to me. A froward heart shall depart from me. I will not know a wicked person. Whoso privily slandereth his neighbor, him will I cut off. Him that hath a high look and a proud heart will not I suffer. Mine eyes shall be upon the faithful of the land, that they may dwell with me. He that walketh in a perfect way, he shall serve me. He that worketh deceit shall not dwell within my house. He that telleth lies shall not tarry in my sight. I will early destroy all the wicked of the land, that I may cut off all the wicked doers from the city of the Lord. All right, so I want to cover four things as we continue in this psalm. I'm not sure that I'll get to them all tonight, but I want to cover them because they're all important. First of all, is the definition God gives of mercy and judgment in Scripture, and He gives examples of that. So that definition with examples of mercy and of judgment. I want to look at that tonight. Second, I want to look at David's resolve here in this psalm, and I want to see how that resolve that he held in his heart, which was a true resolve that he had, was not only speaking of Christ, but would be worked out in his experience through this faith in the Lord Jesus Christ. So that's the second thing, David's resolve and the experience of us as believers in our life as God teaches us the gospel and he works out the experience of the in our lives of trusting Christ. And then the third thing is this apparent tension between mercy and judgment and how that tension is actually not a tension at all, but is actually what is being celebrated in this psalm. And then fourth of all, that I want to visit a verse of scripture in James chapter 2, and it's always intrigued me the way it's worded there. It says, mercy rejoiceth against judgment. So those two things are set side by side in the book of James, and I want to look at that as well with you. But first, before we do that, I want to look in Revelation, the book of Revelation in chapter 22, because in the last verse of Psalm 101, or actually the second to the last verse, he says, he that worketh deceit shall not dwell within my house. He that telleth lies shall not tarry in my sight. I will early destroy all the wicked of the land, that I may cut off all the wicked doers from the city of the Lord. All right, so let's look at Revelation chapter 22 with regard to this, because you can see there how God carries these themes. I mean, when the Lord speaks in the Old Testament, realize that all of the Word of God is right there before him, and he's speaking about these things in the light of the entire Word of God, and so I want you to see this. He says in Revelation chapter 22 and verse 13, he says, I am the Alpha and I am Alpha and Omega, the beginning and the end, the first and the last. So that's speaking of Christ. A to Z in the Greek alphabet, Alpha, Omega, beginning and the end, first and the last. In other words, Christ is everything, from first to last and everything between. He says in verse 14, blessed are they that do his commandments, that they may have right to the tree of life and may enter in through the gates into the city. Okay, so this city is also mentioned back in Psalm 101. I may cut off all the wicked doers from the city of the Lord. He goes on in Revelation 22, verse 15, he says, for without, that means outside the city, without are dogs and sorcerers and whoremongers and murderers and idolaters and whosoever loveth and maketh a lie. And then he says, I, Jesus, have sent my angel to testify unto you these things in the churches. I am the root, that means he's the one from whom David springs, and the offspring, the one who came from David, both David's Lord and David's son. The root and offspring of David, the bright and morning star, and the spirit of the bride say, come. And let him that heareth say, come. And let him that is athirst come. And whosoever will, let him take of the water of life freely. All right, so this is the end of Scripture. And he's talking about the city of God. And we, if you were to read in this text here in the last couple of chapters of Revelation, you see that the temple is Christ himself. The city is the church. Christ dwells amongst his people. And he says, outside this city are those who are called dogs, sorcerers, whoremongers, murderers, idolaters, and whoever loves and makes a lie. Psalm 101, verses 7 and 8, he talks about not allowing any workers of deceit to dwell within his house, and he would not allow any wicked doers in the city of the Lord. So this is the prophecy in Psalm 101, and this is the fulfillment in Revelation 22. And if you were to read also in Zephaniah, I just want to remind you of these texts of Scripture as you consider these things, because I can find myself by the description given by God in Revelation 22, I could find myself outside the city if I consider my own character and my own behavior. Isn't it true that God says in his word, let God be true, but every man a liar. And yet he says outside the city are the liars, those that love and make a lie. But in Zephaniah chapter 3 and verse 13, he says, the remnant of Israel shall not do iniquity nor speak lies. Neither shall a deceitful tongue be found in their mouth, for they shall feed and lie down, and none shall make them afraid. So the reason that there's no lies in the Lord's people is that they believe the truth and they speak the truth. Jesus said, a man speaks with his mouth whatever is in his heart. And he also says that by your words you shall be justified, by your words you'll be condemned. What we speak is the truth God has given to us, and that truth is the Lord Jesus Christ. We speak the truth that Christ is all in salvation. That is our only standing before God. That is our all-sufficient standing before God. And we come to God without any other hope. And so in that sense, there's no deceit in our mouth. But it's really God considering us in the Lord Jesus Christ, who is the truth, and also giving us his Spirit to know the truth and believe it. So when you read Psalm 101, see the fulfillment in the Lord Jesus Christ for his people. So I wanted to say that before we get into these other four points. The first one is what is mercy and what is judgment? The second point is David's resolve fulfilled in Christ and that in his experience. And then there's no tension between mercy and truth because they're both characteristics of God, and how mercy rejoices against judgment. We won't be able to get to all these tonight, but that's okay, because these themes are prominent throughout Scripture.

mercy and faith. All right, so that shows you that Christ himself emphasizes the importance of mercy and judgment. And as we looked last time at this, we saw that the Lord Jesus Christ, in fulfillment of this prophecy from Psalm 101, is the one who actually sings of mercy and judgment. We know that God delights in mercy. We read last week in Micah chapter 7 and verse 18 and 19, God delights in mercy. Who is a God like unto thee that pardoneth, that passes by the transgression of his people, pardons his people, for he delights in mercy. I'm not quoting it exactly, but you remember the verse just from those fragments. He delights in mercy. Christ sings of mercy. There's another verse I want you to look at too about this. It's in Exodus chapter 34. And in Exodus 34 and verse 6, after Moses asked God to show him his glory. This is God now answering Moses' request, show me your glory. God, the Lord, says, the Lord passed by before Moses and proclaimed, listen to these words, the Lord, or Jehovah, Jehovah God. And the first thing he lists when he declares his glory is merciful. Merciful. Okay, so what is God's glory? Well, God's glory is what is his, the features, if you could say it, the characteristics of God, those things that are his honor, things that are prominent in God that we find beautiful, okay, that is beautiful, by God's own measure, beautiful. And we also find them to be all glorious. So what does God list first? Mercy. Mercy. Now that is significant, isn't it? That's very, very significant that God himself would say, this is my beauty, mercy, and gracious. Does that give you comfort? It gives me great comfort. There's another verse of Scripture in Psalm 33 and verse 18. We could just keep going on this theme, but in Psalm 33 and verse 18, he says this, behold, the eye of the Lord is upon them that fear him, upon them that hope in his mercy. Hoping in God's mercy means God's eye is upon you. And that means his favor is upon you. And then also in Psalm 147 and verse 11, I'll read this one to you as well. It's the same kind of thing. He says in Psalm 147, 11, the Lord takes pleasure in them that fear him, in those that hope in his mercy. So you can also see here, not only does God take pleasure in those who hope in his mercy, but you can see how the fear of the Lord and hoping in his mercy are intimately and inseparably connected. You could define hoping in his mercy as an expression of true fear of the Lord, couldn't you? By this verse, those he takes pleasure in them that fear him, in those that hope in his mercy. It's almost like he's saying, this is what I mean by fearing the Lord, those that hope in his mercy. So we know that those who fear, truly fear the Lord, they would not trust any except Christ. To trust another is what Jeremiah chapter 17, verse 5 says is a fool. The fool trusts in man. But those who hope in the Lord, they shall be safe. So, again, I'm just emphasizing God's mercy here. Now, let's ask this question right out. What is mercy in Scripture? And I would use several passages, but this one, this is a definition that summarizes them. Mercy, God's mercy, is God's compassionate regard toward the miserable, the guilty, the weak, the helpless, and the needy, those who cannot help themselves, those who are in under guilt and condemnation and can't do anything about it, and their only hope is that God would have pity and compassion and show them mercy. That's a great summary of the things that are said in

0: Scripture. And let me give you just one illustration that God himself gives. Remember the children of Israel when they were complaining to Moses about the manna in Numbers 21? And Jesus took that, that historical event where God sent fiery serpents among the children of Israel, and those serpents were biting them. And there were many who died, and many were dying, and there was no remedy. They had sinned. They had spoken ill against God, against the manna, and against Moses. And God sent this judgment of the fiery serpents, and they were dying, and there was no hope unless God did something. And so the Lord instructed Moses to hammer out a serpent of brass, to hang it on a pole, and whoever looked would live. And Jesus said, that signifies the gospel, that Christ would be lifted up, and that all who believe him, corresponding to the serpent being lifted up on the pole, and those looking to the serpent, as many as believe on Christ, would have eternal life. That's what we are. We're helpless. We're under the bite of the serpent, under the curse. We can do nothing about it. And unless God shows mercy, we will receive the judgment of his condemnation. And there's nothing we can do about it. We will deserve it. And yet, God has pity and mercy. He holds up Christ to us and he says, look and live. So this is what we see throughout Scripture, is God saving sinners by his mercy. Now, in Scripture, there are two things that are closely connected, mercy and grace. And God saves sinners by mercy and grace. These two are closely related, but they're not the same. They're similar. In mercy is God in pity, in compassion, and by judgment, taking vengeance on Christ as our substitute and letting us go free from guilt and condemnation and the burden of sin against him. So that's mercy. God laying our sins on Christ, punishing Christ in judgment for our sins, and then letting us go from the condemnation we were under, the wrath we deserve. The burden of our sin is placed on Christ. The punishment is brought upon Christ, and we are let go. We are forgiven of our sins. That's mercy. It says in Titus 3:5, let me read it to you so I don't get it wrong. Titus chapter 3 and verse 5, not by works of righteousness, so there's nothing from us, not by works of righteousness which we have done, but according to his mercy, he saved us by the washing of regeneration and renewing of the Holy Spirit. Not according to our works, but according to his mercy, he saved us. The reason for salvation doesn't come from us. God doesn't look for a reason. He couldn't find one in us. God moves in his mercy out of his own free will, not according to ours. And that's mercy. So in salvation, grace and mercy go together. And when God saves us, he not only delivers us from the condemnation our sins deserve by judgment executed on Christ. That's mercy. Christ is the propitiation for our sins. But he also, in grace, gives us what Christ himself deserves. We deserve judgment. We deserve the condemnation of God's wrath and the curse of his law. Christ bore that. He bore our sins and bore the curse for it. He didn't deserve our sins, but he took them willingly. He offered himself to God for our sins as a sacrifice. He took what we deserve. He took the sins that we had committed against God and owned it, the guilt of it, the shame of it, and the punishment of it. But he deserves everything because of his glorious worthiness and his glorious work. And so grace means that God gives us what Christ deserves. That's mind-boggling. We can't comprehend what Christ deserves. The Lord says in 2 Corinthians 8:9, you know the grace of our Lord Jesus Christ, that though he was rich, yet for your sakes he became poor, that you through his poverty might be made rich. So the grace of Christ is that he made himself poor, that we might be rich out of his poverty. So there you can see that grace is giving us, because Christ was made poor, what he richly deserves. And mercy is removing from us the punishment by bringing that judgment upon the Lord Jesus Christ. Okay, so mercy saves us from our sins for the sake of Christ's offering. And grace gives us what Christ earned by making himself poor for sinners. His poverty was a willing obedience that was an obedience even unto the death of the cross. It was an obedience of everlasting righteousness. And that earned him the highest possible honor at the right hand of God. And there we are seated with him by God's grace. In Ephesians chapter 2, he says this about God's grace to us in Christ. He says that in the ages to come, he might show the exceeding riches, in verse 7, in the ages to come, he might show the exceeding riches of his grace in his kindness towards us through Christ Jesus. Okay, so the exceeding riches of God's grace, there's no ruler that can measure that. There's no measuring device that can estimate that. It's beyond comprehension. The riches of God's grace in Christ is given to us, and eternal ages will be spent God unfolding to us what he's given us in Christ. That's grace, giving us what Christ deserves. Mercy is withholding the judgment due to us and placing or bringing that judgment on Christ for our sins, to take our sins from us. All right, so God, mercy is God not giving you what you deserve because Christ bore it before God, and grace is giving you what Christ deserved because he gave himself for you in love. That's amazing. I love mercy and grace. Now, throughout Scripture, God shows mercy towards these kinds of people. And this helps us. This helps you if you're a sinner. If you're in need of mercy, Scripture helps in this regard. He says in 1 Timothy chapter 1, verse 13 through 15, that this is a faithful saying and worthy of all acceptation, that Christ Jesus came into the world to save sinners. So Jesus Christ shows mercy to sinners. Sinners, being a sinner qualifies you for God's mercy. That's what that verse is teaching. Sin, being a sinner, being guilty and condemned and without remedy, having no works that can bring this mercy, that makes you a candidate for God's mercy. Okay? So, as I mentioned before, Titus 3:5, according to his mercy, he saved us. Or Ephesians 2, God, who is rich in mercy, for his great love wherewith he loved us, even when we were dead in sins, has quickened us together with Christ. That's the grace part. By grace you are saved. So these are wonderful things. The next kind of person that God has mercy on are debtors, those who owe a debt. The wages of sin is death, and that death is eternal. So our sin against God puts us in debt, and God will pay us back. And the debt we owe is a debt we cannot pay. In chapter 7, Jesus told a parable about two debtors, one owed 50, another 500, and when neither of them had anything to pay, nothing to pay, the one they owed it to, frankly, forgave them both. That is mercy. So God's mercy is a mercy to debtors, those who owe and have nothing to pay. I was just reading somewhere the other day, in Pakistan, in our day, there are people who are in slave labor. to pay off debts they can never pay. And so there's an organization, I guess, in the U.S. who pays their debts for them to get them out of that life, not only them, but their children, out of a lifelong slavery. We don't have that kind of prison anymore. There used to be these prisons called debtor's prison. And if you ever got in one, you couldn't get out unless someone paid it, your debt for you. That's what God has done in mercy. He forgave us. We owed him. He paid it. Christ himself paid that debt. He's the ransom price paid for our liberty, our redemption. So, debtors and those who are poor. A poor person is someone who has no money, someone who has nothing to use to buy from God. Isaiah 55 tells those who have no money, come, buy milk and wine without price and without money. That's the freedom of God's mercy. It has to be free or it's not mercy. You have to be without hope except in Christ. Your only hope is Christ. You have to hope in his mercy. And the only, you know who hopes in God's mercy? You know who hopes in Christ and looks to Christ? Those who have nowhere else to look. Those who see that Christ is all sufficient. Those who know they have nothing. They're poor. And so they stand in need of his mercy and they come to him for his mercy. Lord, if you will, you can make me clean. Take away the plague of my heart, this leprous heart. And then also afflicted. The afflicted need mercy, and they are the recipients of mercy. In John chapter 8, there was a woman, the Pharisees somehow caught her in the act of adultery and dragged her, didn't drag her, brought her into the place where Jesus was in public view and accused her before Christ, before all those in the temple where Jesus was. And Jesus was teaching in the temple there in John 8. And so it was him who orchestrated the entire event to bring this accused, guilty woman into his presence before the entire onlooking temple crowd. And there he stooped and wrote on the ground. And the first stoop, those who saw him had nothing to say. He rises up and says, whoever is without sin among you, let him cast the first stone. And they all left one by one, beginning at the oldest and to the last. But then he stooped again and wrote again. And he stood up, and when he rose up that second time, no one was there except the woman. And he told the woman, woman, where are your accusers? Has no one condemned you? And she said, no man, Lord. So there was no one left to condemn him because Christ in that second stoop had fulfilled the law he used in the first stoop to condemn her accusers. Having risen from that second stoop, having fulfilled the law in his message of that second, first and second stoop, just as God gave the law to Moses and then it was broken and then God gave it to him again and put it in the ark, the Lord Jesus Christ is the one in whom that law was fulfilled. And so he told the woman, neither do I condemn thee. She was afflicted, she was guilty, she was accused. By all rights, there was nothing that could be done. God's law said she should be stoned, but Christ said, I don't condemn you. Why? Because he bore her sin.
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0: with the Queen of Hearts, that is Juice Newton. Well, today is a good day to eat some leftovers. Yep, you can get those hot dogs and hamburgers and all the stuff you had out yesterday. Just make sure that it wasn't sitting out too long and it didn't come into contact with too much heat.
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0: on this 4th of July weekend. Keep it here for more music. And, the weekend's here. Time maybe do a little fishing in the dark with the Nitty Gritty Dirt Band right after this.
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Forrester Sisters as we celebrate 250 years. Yeah, that feels good. All right, meanwhile, we've got more music. It Feels So Right, Alabama on the way.

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0: Back in the time machine, back to 1959 with John Anderson. I'm Dave Sanders. Good to have you tuned in on this 2026 4th of July weekend. Keep it here for more music, too. We got a good one coming up and a chance for you to get out there and dance a little bit. How about Born to Boogie on the way?
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Nice to have you along on this 4th of July weekend. Hopefully everything's been going good. We've got music. 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
1: If I were a carpenter and you were a lady, would you marry me anyway?

0: Johnny Cash, June Carter, and If I Were a Carpenter. Oh, boy. Hey, a lot of baseball being played this 4th of July weekend. The power rankings have the L.A. Dodgers at the top, followed by the Brewers, the Tampa Bay Rays, the Phillies, and the Braves.
1: And the match is about to begin.
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0: Hidden in the Promised Land, Willie Nelson on this 4th of July weekend. Keep it here. We got some good tunes coming up. A good one. We got out on the road with a little bit of snow in the forecast. Well, Hank Snow coming up with I've Been Everywhere.
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0: Dylan, are you ready for the country? Yeah, Sunday on this 5th of July, 4th of July weekend, and keep it here for more music, that's for sure. Good stuff coming up, and When Will I Be Loved? Linda Ronstadt, right after this.
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1: Well, here I sit high, getting ideas. 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

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I said, dang me, dang me, they ought to take a rope and hang me high from the highest tree. 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

0: Roger Miller on this 4th of July weekend. Hopefully you're having fun. Maybe some good fireworks last night. And, of course, fireworks in Powerball. No winner last night. That jumps up to $416 million. Your next chance to win coming up on Monday night. Now, Tuesday night, the Mega Million, it's true to its name, $576 million, over $500 million up for grabs on Tuesday night.
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Yeah, country music's got you covered. 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

0: The Bellamy Brothers on this fifth day of July, and hope you're having a good weekend. More music on the way to keep you company. No matter what you're up to, cooking up some rainbow stew for you right after this.
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1: Hello, darling. Happy birthday. I've decided not to give you a present this year. In fact, I think it's about time I took some things away. I'd like to take away the suspicion that I know clouds your world at times by giving you some faith to hold on to, honey, whenever your hand

I'd like to take away some of your lonely moments by spending more of mine with you. And I'd like to take away some of those so-so kisses and replace them with ones that really say I love you. And I want to take away the doubt you sometimes have about my love by showing it more, much more than I've shown it lately. And then if someone should ask you what I got you for your birthday, well, you can say, why, he didn't give me anything, but he sure took a lot of things away.

0: Happy birthday, darling.
1: 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How about a good one from Reba and Can't Even Get the Blues?
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And we're also providing the soundtrack.

George came by morning and attacked without a warning, leaving flames and death and chaos in our streets. 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

0: Charlie Daniels on this 4th of July weekend. Glad to have you tuned in. Stick around if you can. We got some good music coming up for you. And a good one from the Oak Ridge Boys. Thank God for Kids.
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9: 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I can't think of anything worse than the looming threat of potentially having chapped lips. 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

Country Mile could teach their New York Minute a thing or two. 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

0: Now, you don't have to listen. Just keep doing what you do. She's only one more hurt away, boy, from walking out on you. But if you wanna keep her, one thing you better know. Once she gets to walking, she won't have far to go. You know that
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0: 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K-A-Y-O. What's up?
1: Broadcasting from the Klebs Heating Studios. Visit them online at klebsheating.com or give them a call today at 907-357-HEAT.